his hands together all across the building tonight. Let the devil know that you're encouraged. Let him know that you're encouraged. Let him know. Hallelujah. I don't know about you tonight, but no matter.

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1: 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That's 816-474-TIPS. 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
3: Alexander King, known to many as Chris King. Born August 15, 1943 in Charleston, Missouri, Chris was a legend in the radio industry. He was on the air for 38 years on KPRS and KPRT. Chris was known as the voice of Kansas City radio and had a rare ability to make everyone listening his best friend. Chris had been a three-time award recipient from the Boys and Girls Club of America. He was a four-time recipient of the Southern Christian Leadership Conference Award for making the Martin Luther King celebration a reality in Kansas City. Chris King also served as a deacon at Progressive Missionary Baptist Church for 39 years. On January 5th, 2024, Chris King passed, but his legacy will live on.
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0: 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All right.
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Say it again. 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
1: He cannot fail. 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I wish you could see yourself in the future.

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1: 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But there were angels shielding and protecting me. I wrote a song that says, God blocked it. He wouldn't let it be so. Can I get a witness in here that knows that God is a refuge in the time of storm? Hallelujah!

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I know he will.

Song says it's good to be alive, but it's best to live. Look at your neighbor and say, neighbor, it's good to be alive, but it's best to live. And guess what?

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1: 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What are we doing to each other, Kansas City? 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

0: Well, hello there. 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

0: 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If you have information about any crime or have witnessed any violence, call 816-474-TIPS. That's 816-474-TIPS. 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
3: Reverend Nelson Fuzzy Thompson, a voice of justice that echoed far beyond Kansas City. 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
1: Cannot fail. 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Listen. I wish you could see yourself in the future. 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'Cause everything he said he would do, God did. 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
1: Good morning, good morning, mighty men and women of God. I am Pastor Justin Parton of Glory Bible Fellowship here with you today on the Morning Glory radio broadcast. 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On July 21st, we have the Holder Prophet Training Center, Synergy of the Apostolic and Prophetic with Apostle Hallen Sadler. If you are not a part of the School of the Prophets, you are more than welcome to audit that class. 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Again, that's 816-795-1900. October 23rd, this one is kind of far out there, but we've got the 6th annual Manifest by Faith in Dallas. 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We cannot wait and to see what Prophetess has in store this year, our 6th year, and we are hosting that in Dallas, Texas. Before I get to the word, I wanted to do a special shout out. The entire GBFIC family wants to extend a very loud happy birthday to Bishop Adam. We praise God for another year completed and all that he is going to do in this new year for you, our leader, our spiritual father. We thank you for all that you are in our life from the entire family at GBFIC. Special shout out and happy birthday as well to my son and all of the other July birthdays happening this month. I know at GBFIC there's quite a few of you, so happy birthday to each and every one of you. If you will turn with me to the book of Acts, chapter 16. Again, that's the book of Acts, chapter 16. We're gonna deep dive into a subject that I have been meditating and chewing on for a while. We're gonna start at verse 16, and we're gonna read a few verses, and then we will expound on it. Now it happened, as we went to pray, that a certain slave girl possessed with a spirit of divination met us, who brought her masters much profit by fortune-telling. This girl followed Paul and us and cried out, saying, "These men are the servants of the Most High God, who proclaim to us the way of salvation." And she did this for many days. But Paul, being greatly annoyed, turned and said to the Spirit, "I command you in the name of Jesus Christ to come out of her." Notice how he wasn't talking to the girl. You know, the Bible says that we wrestle not against flesh and blood, but against principalities, against rulers. He was talking to a spirit because that's what was annoying him. And he came out that very hour. I want to talk to everybody today. What is your assignment? We as a body of believers, we might get focused on the day-to-day routines. We might get focused on, I got to take care of my family. I got to get to work. I got to do this. I got to do that. I've got all of these errands that I've got to run. I've got to go to the grocery store. You guys get the point that I'm trying to make. But when we came to Christ, we came to Christ with an assignment. When we accepted Jesus Christ as our personal Lord and Savior, we inherited an assignment. It was to go to the high and dry places to preach the good news of Jesus Christ, to work miracles, signs, and wonders. You don't have to have a title to have that assignment. It's a part of being in the covenant of Jesus Christ. By being of Jesus Christ, we inherit the assignment to tell people about him. So much so that it shouldn't be strange that we begin to operate as Paul did. That when we are at the job site, when we are at our family reunions, when we're at those things, we call out those things that are against us. We call out those things that are not for Christ, and we speak the truth, the biblical truth, the good news of the gospel of Jesus Christ to this lost and dying world. So a lot of people, they look at this scripture and they're like, oh, well, that's what Paul did. Cool. Paul was

Paul took away their funding prospects. Paul took away their use of a demonic spirit to make money. Sometimes you will be called to speak out against somebody who is profiting off of the enemy. And you shouldn't be deterred. You shouldn't be scared. You shouldn't be concerned because God's got your back. If God puts you in a place for it, he's given you all weapons, power, and authority, and he's backing you up to complete the assignment. Continuing on verse 20. And they brought them to the magistrates and said, "These men, being Jews," which was not wrong, "exceedingly trouble our city. And they teach customs which are not lawful for us, being Romans, to receive or observe." Then the multitude rose up together against them, and the magistrates tore off their clothes and commanded them to be beaten with rods. These men said, "These men, being Jews, exceedingly trouble our city, and they teach customs that are not lawful to us Romans." Notice how they did that. Those Jews, us Romans. Continue verse 23. And when they had laid many stripes on them, meaning they beat them, they threw them into prison, commanding the jailer to keep them securely. Now we're getting into a story that a lot of if you've been in Christ long enough, you've probably heard the story about Paul in the prison. And that's where we're going. But I want to lay the groundwork a little bit because Paul just didn't end up in prison for no reason whatsoever. Paul was there because of what he did in the name of Christ and what other people did to him. 24. Having received such a charge, he put them in the inner prison and fastened their feet in stocks. It wasn't good enough that he went to prison. No, they put him in the lower prison, in the most secure part of the prison, the most dank and humid and dirtiest part of the prison. This was a part of the prison where you went in, you didn't come out unless somebody let you out. Verse 25. But at midnight, Paul and Silas were praying and singing hymns to God, and the prisoners were listening to them. Paul and Silas, when they were in prison, they didn't have a low countenance. They didn't say, "Woe is me. How are we going to get out of this? Who am I going to have to bribe? Who am I going to have to sweet talk? Who am I going to have to say yes, sir, no, sir," and all that stuff. No. They kept their spirits high. They prayed to God, their Father, and they gave praise to him. Don't you know that when you're in your darkest hour, that's when you need to praise God? Don't you know that when you feel like you're in your metaphorical prison, when you're in your mental prison, you need to start praising God? Because when you praise God, that's when all of heaven moves. When you praise God, you start to confuse the enemy. When you praise God, you start to change your mindset from "woe is me" to "God, how are you going to get me out today?" Because when I praise God, I have expectation because I'm removing myself and putting him at the top of the list, at the forefront of my mind. I'm putting him above everything else. My current situation doesn't compare to what Christ wants to do. My current circumstance doesn't compare what Christ wants to do. I'm reminded in my praise how good God is. I'm reminded in my praise how he has gotten everybody else out of their situation. I am encouraged in my praise that it's not about me. Because when I gave my life to Christ, I gave myself to Christ. I took off the old man that continually thinks of self, that continually thinks of how can I get ahead? How can I push forward? How can I overcome? And I say, "God, you take the wheel. You get me out of this. You give me wisdom. You give me knowledge. You give me utterance. You give me understanding. You lead, I follow. If you got me in this prison, you got me here for a reason.

Verse 26. Suddenly there was a great earthquake, so that the foundation of the prisons were shaken. And immediately all the doors were open and everybody's chains were loose. Now let's just break for a second. If I'm sitting in prison and all these doors open, the thought would cross my mind, it's time to leave. Because the shackles on his feet were broken off, were loosened. Not broken, they were loosened, as if they fell away, as if they just unlocked themselves. All the doors were open. Now, I know I'm not the only one. The first thought would be, okay, it's time to sneak out of this place. It's time to get lost. This is my opportunity. This is my season. This is my moment to get out of this place. Because they put me here. I'm about to get out. Verse 27. And the keeper of the prison, awaking from sleep. He awoke from sleep. He didn't wake from an earthquake. And seeing the prison doors open, supposing the prisoners had fled, drew his sword and was about to kill himself. But Paul called out with a loud voice, "Do yourself no harm, for we are here." Paul wasn't trying to run out the door because he wasn't concerned about himself, because he knew God had him taken care of. He was more concerned at that moment with following what God had told him to do. And thankfully, he did, because he was able to tell the guard, "Don't kill yourself. I'm still here. Don't, I'm more concerned about you and your present state than where I am right now." Isn't that the Great Commission? Aren't we called to minister and to preach the good news of Jesus Christ, that all might be saved, that people might not die? That people might not live eternity in hell? At what point do we get to this stage where we're more concerned as believers about our fellow man and their current state in relationship with Christ, rather than the current grind that the world tries to put us in? Verse 29. Then he called for a light, ran in, fell down and trembled before Paul and Silas. And he brought them out, saying, "Sir, what must I do to be saved? Because y'all doing some stuff that no one else would do. Any other prisoner would be out of this place. But you guys stayed. The God you serve must be real, because you're not concerned about leaving the prison." Verse 31. So they said, "Believe on the Lord Jesus Christ, and you will be saved, you and your household." Then they spoke the word of the Lord to him, and all in his house were saved, because Paul stayed in the prison. Paul and Silas stayed in the prison. Not only was the guard saved, but his family was saved. How many angels rejoiced in heaven because of a simple decision to not be concerned about self, but to lean on the Lord and his understanding? And by doing so, an entire family received salvation. And he took them the same hour of the night and washed their stripes, and immediately he and his family were baptized. Now, when he brought them out of his house, he set before them food before them. He rejoiced, having believed in God with all of his household. Now, here's the part that I want to get to. Verse 35. And when it was day, yeah, this happened at night, at midnight, in the morning time. The magistrate sent the officer, saying, let those men go." So the keeper of the prison reported these words to Paul: "The magistrates have sent to let you go. Now therefore depart and go in peace." But Paul said to them, "They have beaten us openly, uncondemned Romans, and have thrown us into prison. And now, do they want us out secret? Do they put us out secretly? No, let them come and get us out." And the officers told these words, and they were afraid when they heard that they were Romans. So they came and pleaded to them and brought them out and asked them to depart from the city. I want to stop here, because Paul was a learned individual. Paul knew Roman law. Paul knew
by the fact that he said it outright and openly, he knew that as a Roman, you cannot beat me unless you prove my guilt. So all the way at the beginning of this, they beat Paul and he didn't say nothing. They threw him in prison and he didn't say nothing. Earthquake happened and he didn't leave. Also, that some people could be saved. It is a divine discipline that needs to come to the body of Christ. That we would know when to speak and when not to speak, because by every right, Paul could have said when they were beating him, "I'm a Roman and this is unlawful." But God had a plan. God had a purpose. God had a design in order of what he wanted to transpire, because God knew that there would be those who would receive him. And Paul was willing to go to the nth degree. Paul was willing to be uncomfortable. Paul was willing to go through to see that God's plan would come to fruition. What part of our lives do we need to surrender to God and be a little uncomfortable? Some of us need to fast. Some of us need to give up some things of the flesh. Some of us need to go out of our way and stop complaining when uncomfortable things happen, instead looking at it and saying, "God, what's your purpose in this? Because if this isn't your purpose, I'm out. But if it is your purpose, I'll go all the way. I will ride and die with you." Because that's the believers that Jesus Christ is coming back for. That's the body, that's the bride that's without spot or wrinkle, the ones that will say, "I'm going all the way. It doesn't matter. I'm willing to sit in prison so that one person can be saved and then be exonerated. I'm willing to do whatever it takes, God, so that you can be glorified." And then not having the wisdom, the utterance, and the understanding. Working in the full fruit and gifts of the Spirit so that we can move and groove with Jesus Christ, that we can move with the Holy Spirit, so that we can operate. When the Holy Spirit says stop, we stop. When the Holy Spirit says run, we run. When the Holy Spirit says jump, we jump, and then ask how high. Not that we're robots, but that we follow his direction, that we follow his plan, because not everything should be spoken at the earliest opportunity, like what we see here with Paul. He could have, but he didn't, because he wanted to see God move. What are the things at your job site where you could see God move? Where are the things in your family where you could see God move if you're willing to move with the Spirit? What about your community? What about your city? What about your neighborhood? What about your next door neighbor who may or may not have ever heard about Jesus Christ? Are you willing to be a little uncomfortable so that God can be glorified? Are you willing to let God get the glory? Are you willing to get up out of your comfortable spot and allow God to move? And are you willing to invite people to church so that they can see God move? Because at the end of the day, Paul attributed worth because he saw God move. And all the prisoners heard him praising God. So it's not like it was just the guardsmen that knew that day whom the God of Abraham, Isaac, and Jacob was, the one true God was. Because they saw Paul and Silas praying and praising God, and then an earthquake happened, and shackles, and the door was unloosed.
Yeah, I mean, if 1 plus 1 is 2, come on. There can only be doors and shackles just don't undo themselves. And if a praising God, an earthquake happens, and then that happens, let's put 2 and 2 together, make 4. There must be the one true God instead of all the other gods that the Romans believed. Because the one true God that they praised gave them the red carpet out of prison. Where can we do better in that way? That we would be in summarization, that we would be willing to stand up to the enemy, no matter the cost. That we would be willing to go through a little suffering so that God would be glorified. So that we would praise God even in the darkest and lowest circumstances, to remind ourselves and all of hell that God comes first, even in the worst of it. That when a make or break red carpet situation presents itself before us, we check with God first to make sure if that's the move we make. And then when somebody wants to know Jesus Christ, that we're willing to stick around to make sure that they hear about Jesus Christ. And then speak truth. Then, when the Holy Spirit tells us, speak truth. Because when we do it God's way, not only is God glorified, but everything done is in the right sequence and in the right order. Everything will roll out smoothly, and you may have to fight your way through sometimes, but God is with you, and God will roll out everything in order to the glory and to the glory of them that believe, for the good of them that believe, to God's glory and for our good. That's what God wants for you. Are you willing to put yourself on the back burner and let God cook on the front? Are you willing to work with the Holy Spirit so that He can do what is the divine will of God instead of the permissive will of God? Will we put ourselves in the middle of God's will so that not only He will be glorified, but we will be taken care of. On ver and verse 39, then they came and pleaded with them and brought them out and asked them to depart from the city. So they went out of the prison and entered the house of Lydia. And when they had seen the brethren, they encouraged them and departed. If it wasn't good enough, at the end of it, they went into the house of the and met the brethren and encouraged them of everything that they had done. So not only had they started a fire, a spiritual fire, in a situation that would not have happened for anybody else, but they went and told that testimony to other people so that other people would receive that same. So that they would know of what happened for Paul, because what happened for him could happen for me. Because God is no respecter of a person. If he did it before, he'll do it again. If he did it for her, if he did it for you, he'll do it for me. If he did it for me, he'll do it for you. Because we want people to see Christ, who is alive, not just another dead God or made up idol. So I want to encourage each and every one of you to continue to think throughout this day, how can I glorify God and magnify God? And can I begin to make myself a lower so that God can reign higher? And remember, as we end each and every broadcast, Jesus is Lord.

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0: 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The doors of the church is open. If I were you, I would tell a neighbor to tell a friend to be there.
1: Hello there, my brother and sister. I am your host, the Reverend James Palmer, and this is the Open Door Broadcast. Amen, where we bring you some of the best in gospel music today. Today's show is brought to us by our associates, Sister Georgia Lambert, Lula Hawkins, Lucretia and Adriana Reed, Peyton Poindexter, Lenina and Joseph Palmer, and Latasha Palmer. Of course, that's my lovely wife, Reverend Leroy Kimber, Deacon Clifton, and Deidre Lee, the guitar living legend, Mr. Claude Miller, Harold Chandler, a.k.a. Mr. C, right along with his wife, Tina, and the King James Taxi Service and the King James Promotion. Hey, man, it's the doors of the church is now open. Come on up in here.

0: All right, my brothers and sisters, the doors of the church is open. Yes, ma'am, it is open for you and for yours. Amen. I'm just so glad to be here today, y'all. And my mind is going back down memory lane when David said the other day that weeping may endure for a moment, but joy cometh in the morning. My brothers and sisters, I want you to know that your joy, my joy, and everyone else's joy is coming in the morning. Amen. Some of you may be in a storm right now. Amen. Sometimes when you know in the storm it rained and it rained so hard. No wonder they said when it rained it pours. Amen. Every time you turn around there's problem. Every time you turn around there's trouble. Every time you turn around there's confusion. I want you to know today that there's a good thing about being in the storm. Listen to me. Now, there's a good thing about being in a storm, because when you're in that storm, you've been in there for a while, here come King Jesus. Amen. He will walk right there in the midst of this storm, and let me tell you, my brothers and sisters, that even the wind and the wave obey God's will. Oh, my brothers and sisters, I want you to know today that God is going to work it out for you. Yeah. Yes, sir. I want you to know today he going to ease the storm. He's going to let it know that peace be still, because that's who he is. Oh, Lord have mercy. I'm getting happy already, y'all. I want you to know out there in radio land that you gonna be all right. I want you to know today that you is gonna make it. I want you to know today that God still got you and he still have all power in his hand. Lord have mercy. I gotta go, y'all. But I want you to know today that God is still there for you. Amen. He's still there holding you. He's still there rocking you. He's still protecting you. He's still your shelter in the time of the storm. Amen. Man, you're going to come up out the storm, my brother. Remember the song said the other day, glory, hallelujah. The storm is passing over. Somebody ought to be able to go to the mirror right now and say, yes, it's passing over. I can see the breaking in the sky. I can see the sun shining. And that sun that's shining is Jesus. And he's still saying that, come all ye that heavy labor, I will give you rest. How many know he's going to give you the rest right now? How many know he's going to give you the victory right now? Yeah. Victory is mine. Lord have mercy. I gotta go. I love you, my brothers and sisters. God still got you. There's no need to worry. Amen.
1: You know, when I think about my life, think about all the times when I ran the street doing the wrong thing. But the Lord still had grace on my life. Now that I gave my life to Jesus, I tell him every day,

Well, now, my brothers and sisters, it's that time. My time is up. And don't worry, we will be back really soon. Amen. 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If you want to cash at me, you can cash at me at King James 712. The K and the J is capitalized. Amen. Don't forget about the upcoming concert that we have July the 26th at 4 o'clock p.m. Bringing into town Veronica and the Blazing Stars. Oh my God, what a time we will be in for. God bless you. Love you always.

Oh, glory to God today. I've been singing for a long time, and I ain't got tired yet. I found out that whatever.

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7: And God keep you is our prayer. We're looking for you on this Sunday morning. All roads will be leading to the Faith Deliverance Church. 4201 East 53rd Street Terrace, that's the corner of 53rd and Jackson. We're looking forward to seeing you. Come and be blessed of the Lord. The Lord bless you and the Lord keep you is our prayer. Going to talk to you this morning from a topic this morning, joy in tribulation. Joy in tribulation. Romans 5:1 says, therefore being justified by faith, we have peace with God through our Lord Jesus Christ. You've got peace with God. God has overcome. We can overcome. We can have a blessing in Jesus Christ, by whom also we have ascended by faith unto his grace, wherein we stand and rejoice in the hope of the glory of God. You can have God's glory. You can have faith in his grace, wherein we stand, and rejoice in hope of the glory of God. You can have that. You can have this peace that Jesus is talking about. You can have it. God got it. I need it. By faith, I'm going to get it. John 16:33 says, these things have I spoken unto you, that in me you might have peace in this world. Ye shall have tribulation, but be of good cheer. I have overcome the world. Jesus has overcome. God has given him the victory. He got the victory. You can have the victory. You can have the victory. You don't have to worry. You don't have to moan. But Jesus is the best thing ever happened to me. John 10:9 says, I am the door. By me, if any man enter, he shall be saved, and shall go in and out and find pleasure. The thief cometh but to steal. The devil is busy. He come to steal your joy, your peace, your happiness. Whatever you got, the devil is on his job. He's on his job. You got to be on your job by binding him and putting him under your feet. You can have that kind of power and to kill and to destroy. But I am come that ye might have life. Jesus came that we would have life and have life more abundantly. And have more. You will have it. You will have peace. You will have joy in tribulation. James 1:1. James, a servant of God and the Lord Jesus Christ, to the 12 tribes which are scattered abroad, greeting. My brother, count it all joy when you fall under temptation. Jesus said, count it all joy. Don't be sad. Be happy. Be happy. Jesus wants you to have joy. Wants you to have peace. Wants you to be happy. My brother, count it all joy when you fall into divers temptation. Knowing this, that the trying of your faith worketh patience. But let patience have her perfect work, that she may be perfect and entire, wanting nothing. You can have peace in Jesus Christ. If any man lack wisdom, let him ask of God, that give all men liberal and unrighteous faith, and it shall be given unto him. You can have it. Amen. If any of you lack wisdom, ask God. Tell God about it. I know I'll be reading sometime, and I said, Lord, what's the meaning to this? What's the meaning to all of this? He can give you the peace that you need, give you the joy, give you the understanding of what you are talking about. But let patience have a perfect work, and ye may be perfect in time, wanting nothing. If any of you lack wisdom, let him ask of God to give all men. Jesus can give you peace. Jesus can give you joy. But let him ask in faith, not waving. But he that waveth is like a wave of the sea, driven with the wind and tossing. For let not that man think that he should have anything of the Lord. For a double-minded man is unstable in all his ways. Double-minded. God don't want you to have a double mind. He don't want you to be double-minded, but be single-minded. God loves you, and God cares about you. Let the brother of the Lord agree, rejoice in that he is excelled. But let the rich, in that he is made low, become as the fowls of the grave, and it shall pass away. It shall pass away. God loves you. God cares. For the sun is soon risen with the burnt heat, but it is withered that perish all shall have a rich man shall fade away in his ways. Blessed is the man that endure temptation. You are blessed when you can endure temptation. For when he is tried, he shall receive a crown of life. When you're tired, you're going to receive a crown of life in Christ Jesus. You're going to receive it, which the Lord has promised them that love him. And I love Jesus. God knows I love Jesus. I know you love him too. You can have peace, have joy. You can have this unspeakable joy. God can give you what you need. Romans 5:8 says, but God commanded his love towards us, and while we were yet sinners, Christ died for us. Jesus hung up for your hang up. He hung up for your hang up. God commanded his love towards us that while we were yet sinners, Christ died for us. That's why Jesus died. He died on Calvary. He gave his life for your sin that you might be saved. John 15:12. This is my commandment, that you love one another as I have loved you. Greater love has no man than this, that a man lay down his life for his friend. You got to lay down your life for your friend. Ye are my friend if you do whatsoever I command you. You can be Jesus' friend if you do whatever God has commanded you to do. Henceforth, I call the servant, but the servant knoweth not what his Lord does. But I have called you friend, for all things I have heard of my Father, I have made known unto you. God will give you an understanding and give you a way out. God can do that. Ye have not chosen me. You didn't choose God, but God chose you. But I have chose you and ordained you that ye should do whatsoever ye shall ask of my Father in my name. He may give you these things I command unto you, that ye love one another. You got to love one another. Love them with all of your heart. Love them with all of your mind. Jesus loves you, and Jesus cares about you. Then Jesus said unto his disciples, if any man will come after me, let him deny himself and take up his cross and follow me. You got a cross. You got to carry your own cross. For whosoever will save his life shall lose it, and whosoever shall lose his life may find it. For what if a man profit if he gain the whole world and lose his soul? Or what shall a man give in exchange for his soul? You can't give nothing. You can't do nothing. You got to lean and depend on Jesus. For the Son of Man shall come in the glory of his Father with his angels. Shall he reward every man according to his work? Verily I say unto you, there is some standing here which shall not taste death till they see the Son of Man coming in his kingdom. Jesus loves you. He cares about you. Jesus said in Thessalonians 4:13, but I would not have you to be ignorant, brothers, concerning them which are asleep, that ye sorrow not even as others which have no hope. For if you believe that Jesus died and rose again, even as also which sleep in Jesus, God will bring with him. For this we say unto you by the words of the Lord, that we which are alive and remain unto the coming of the Lord shall prevent them which are not asleep. For the Lord himself shall descend from heaven with a shout, a sound, with the voice of the archangels, and with the trump of God, and the dead in Christ shall rise first. We which are alive and remain shall be caught up together with them in the cloud to meet the Lord in the air, and so shall we ever be with the Lord Jesus. Wherefore, comfort one another with these words. You got to comfort your brother. You got to comfort your sister in the name of Jesus. God bless you, and God keep you, and I'll see you on this Sunday morning. And this is your radio pastor saying, come go with us, and we will do you good.
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1: Hey, good morning, Saints. This is Attorney Stacy Shaw, and welcome to another episode of Faith, Justice, Victory, which is a part of the Shaw Nation Community Classroom. If this is your first time to the show, welcome. Please bring your church members and your friends and your family next time. But this is a show that is educational, so we talk about different aspects of the law. If you call my number at 816-359-1877. I'm one of the folks that answers the phone. And so these are questions that I have in real time from people that are having real legal issues every week. And we also interview folks from around the metro and talk to them about things that are going on in the kingdom. And so today I talked during the Hustle and Shine show about what to do if the parent of your child is not letting you see your kids. And so this is something that I can't even tell you how many times I've run into this with different people. And I've run into it in a couple of different ways. The first way is that it's just a regular situation. You and the other parent have a child. You all aren't married. One of y'all gets an attitude, and then now it's like, now you can't see the kid. Okay, both of you all are in the same city, but you're just not able to have parenting time. And the solution to that, and I hear people say, you know, I pay child support every month and garnish it from my check, and I'm still not able to have parenting time. Well, when you have an order to pay child support, that's what your right is. Your right is to pay child support. Your responsibility is to pay child support. The child support order, if it's just a family support order, which is administrative in nature, because usually if you go to court, they're not going to just give you a custody order. I'm sorry, they're not going to give you a child support order. They're going to do the whole situation, and we're going to talk about that. But if it is an administrative order, like you got served from child support, they put you on child support, then that's all. You don't have any custody rights, okay? You don't have legal custody, which is decision-making power. You don't have physical custody, which is linked to the amount of parenting time you have in a parenting plan. All you have the right to do is pay child support. And so because the process costs money if you have a lawyer do it, people are like, I'm just going to pay my child support and try to work it out on the back end. Would not recommend that. Because the number one determining factor for the amount of child support besides income is the number of overnights that you have awarded in a parenting plan signed by a judge. Okay, so just because you have this parenting time that you've independently negotiated with the child's mother or father, that cannot be used as an overnight credit. And so if someone calls me, which I got two calls yesterday about this, like, I do everything I'm supposed to, I pay child support, I buy the clothes, I buy the shoes, I give money, but I'm still not able to see my child. Okay, so the first thing I ask, do you have a court-ordered parenting plan? No. Okay, well, you don't have anything to enforce. And so how you get that court-ordered parenting plan is that you have to file a petition to determine paternity, okay? So, and that's going to address a few different things. One, it's going to establish the legal and biological father of the child. And either the father or the mother can bring that action, okay? So say that a mom is like, you know what? I want to put my child's father on child support, but I don't want them to be able to see the child. I always say, I think that's a mistake, unless you can tell me, you know, if there's some sort of abusive situation. But if it's just a relationship issue, then I would suggest you work through the relationship issue, or you just have a parenting plan. But if it's in a situation where, you know, maybe it's some sort of like dangerous or toxic relationship involving the children, then I would say, well, just go the administrative route, because that doesn't give them any parenting time. But say you're a dad and you're like, you know what, I want to be there for my kids, then you would file this paternity action. It's going to be filed in civil court. So it's a real court lawsuit. Okay. So you have to file it. You have to have it served. And what it addresses is paternity, which is the legal parentage of that child. Okay. So, and you can ask for a paternity test or a DNA test to make sure that that's your child. I always recommend that because I've had a situation where someone came to me. They're like, yeah, I went through and I got custody of this child. And now the mom is saying it's not mine. They take a DNA test and the child is not theirs. And so you only have 2 years from the date that there was an order establishing some sort of responsibility or right of parenthood. So either a paternity order or a child support order to set aside that paternity because you get DNA testing. So it first decides the legal biological paternity or fatherhood of the child. Secondly, it addresses custody. Now, we talked a little bit about the custody situation, and it's two types. There's legal custody, which talks about decision-making power. So, and decision-making power is usually like schools, medical treatment, if the child gets injured and has to file a lawsuit against someone, major decisions. That's what we're talking about, legal custody. All right. And so physical custody talks about how much parenting time you get with the child. And so if you have unsupervised parenting time, then generally you're going to have joint physical custody. And I tell people this, like, you know what? I want sole legal, sole physical. So, well, is there a reason why the other person can't be trusted with the child without being supervised? No. But every time they come back, their hair is messed up. That's not going to cut it. So joint physical custody is really talking about the frequency. If you have unsupervised parenting time that you're like having even every other weekend, that's really joint physical custody. Unless one party can dictate when you see that child because you're a danger to them of some sort of in some sort of way, then you're going to have joint physical custody. The next part that the paternity petition is going to have is a parenting plan. And that talks about parenting time. That can look a gajillion different ways. Okay. So I've done parenting plans. I don't even know how many ways. And so it really depends on what the dynamic of the parents are. Okay. So a lot of times people call me and they say, well, I want you to do this and I want you to do that. I'm probably the wrong lawyer for that kind of interaction because you don't tell me to do nothing. Okay, so I understand what your objectives are. I align those objectives with what the state of the law is as of today and see how the facts in your case align with the law in order to achieve a certain objective. But it's really important, and I just had a long conversation with a potential client because I say, you know what? I run the case. Okay, these are your kids, but if you're entrusting me to help you get to a certain result, I can't guarantee that result, but I've never lost a passenger because I take your facts, apply them to the law and say, here's where I think that we're going to end up as far as the objectives that you've told me. And so when people come to me and they say, well, we are co-parenting well, we're not co-parenting well, I always want to bring it back to this little kid, okay? So a lot of my clients, they have kids under 12 when they come to me, which is great because then you are moving the relationship dynamic of your family. You are starting to make that more healthy at an earlier age for the child, which is great because then this child gets to enjoy a lot more time in a healthy family dynamic. And in 2026, there's so many family dynamics. Families look all sorts of different kind of ways. Okay, so it wasn't like in the 50s where a family just looked like mom, dad, and child all living in the same household. Now you can have mom and dad living in a different household. You can have, you know, step-parent over at dad's house, step-parent over at mom's house. You have four adults helping raise this child. You have extended family that is helping raise a child. And so the dynamics are a lot different than they used to be. But the one thing that I've been doing this 16 years, and the one thing that is always consistent is that for the most part, your kid likes mom and dad. They want, unless there's like some sort of dysfunction with one of the parents, for the most part, the child likes mom and the child likes dad. And if it were up to the child, they would be able to spend as much time as possible with both mom and dad. But because there are relationship dynamics between adults, that's not possible. And so I ask the adult, you know, I know that your child wants to spend the maximum amount of time with mom and dad. Because mom and dad can't get along, y'all ain't in the same house. No judgment. All right. So what is some sort of remedy similar to Samson? What is some sort of remedy that we can fashion where in the child's best interest, they're able to spend the maximum amount of time with both parents and still be able to get to school, still be able to go to the doctor and do all the things that are in the child's life. Okay. And so that looks a lot of different ways. So sometimes, like, I have a client that it's 2 weeks on, 2 weeks off, which usually sometimes that don't work. Okay. But in this particular dynamic, both parents are strong parents. They have different parenting styles, but they're both strong parents. If you have something where, like, and I see also like a week on, week off, that provides a lot of stability for the child. But sometimes, like, especially with younger children, they're like, you know what? That's too long for me to be away from the child. And so sometimes they have parenting plans that are structured where, which this is my favorite. Okay, if y'all aren't down for the 1 week on, off, or 2 weeks on, 2 weeks off, my favorite is one of y'all gets Monday and Tuesday, the other one gets Wednesday and Thursday, then y'all trade off Friday through Sunday every other week. That's my favorite one. So now you know, the child knows Monday and Tuesday, I'm going to be going to school from mom and dad's or mom's house. Wednesday and Thursday, I'm going to school from dad's house. Okay, and then every other weekend I flip-flop. So I know that I got a full set of school clothes over at mom's house, full set of clothes over at dad's house, and all I got to do is take my little backpack. Okay? And kids, they settle into routines. They're really flexible. And so, especially if they start those routines earlier in their childhood, they just accept that as a new normal. Okay? So, these parenting plans are completely custom depending on what the dynamic of the family is. Okay, so I always encourage people, one, when you're working with a lawyer, that you work with a lawyer that is helping you understand what a healthy family dynamic is for your family. I already told y'all, I ain't a yes person. If my client is dead wrong, I tell them, you dead wrong and I ain't in it. Okay. So if you're wrong, and you can't be reasoned with, you ain't gonna get me on board. We can just end this now and you find another lawyer. And I tell clients that it's really important not to have a yes person as a lawyer because you're really emotional when you're going through a family law case. Men are, I think, because I represent a lot of men. Actually, I represent more men in family law cases than women. And in representing both of them, in my experience, men are really emotional in these cases because they're coming to the situation as an underdog. Usually they're fighting to have a place in their child's life. They're trying to manage the drama of the relationship that they have with the child's mother. A lot of times they may be juggling the drama of the relationship with the child's mother plus another romantic relationship that they have in addition to that, and the stresses that come with that, plus trying to be a dad, plus trying to provide, plus trying to hold down a job, plus just trying to survive out in America. So there are a lot of factors when it comes to family law cases where you need someone that's going to be objective. And so I understand what your objective is at the beginning. And not only are we going to walk down this process from a legal perspective, but you're also hiring me as wise counsel. You probably shouldn't go cuss her out. And you should probably shouldn't snatch the kids at this juncture. You know, probably you shouldn't say that. Okay, what were you going to text her? I wouldn't say that. Okay, so you know what? Even though I'm feeling about doing this particular thing in this moment, that I don't want to do this particular thing, but you have a person outside of this situation, which is your lawyer, and say, you know what? I know that you don't want to start in supervised visitation. I just had this conversation. I know you don't want to do supervised visitation, but right now you ain't got nothing. All right, so we have to start somewhere. So even if I put you in a situation where you start off in an unfavorable position right now, that will put us in a position as we're starting to go through the case, as I'm fighting for more and more time for you, as I'm putting pressure on the other side, that you are going to get more and more parenting time, more custody rights as we're going through a process. You may not want to do it. Like, my trainer is Tennille Star Lovely Bodies. Okay. Tennille Williams is my trainer. There's a whole lot of things that I don't want to do. All right. But she keeps up with me. Even though I don't want to do things, she is like, nah, you're going to go ahead and do these burpees. Okay. And so, but because my objective is, you know, because I want to be healthy. I want to be able to be strong. So my trainer, similarly like a lawyer, even though there's things that you don't want to do and you may not have the expertise, that looking forward, you know, to trial that may be a year from the conversation, I'm wanting you to do something right now, because if we go to trial 1 year from now, here are the things that I would have needed in place and the evidence that we are starting to create through the pendency of the trial that is going to get us closer to that result. That's why I suggest having a lawyer, because really your lawyer is a strategist and a risk manager. Some people say that, like, oh yeah, I got this lawyer and I have him doing this and that. Not a good use of a lawyer. You want someone that is going to be wise and strategic and able to both care about you and your family, care about your children, but also be wise and objective enough to be able to navigate you through this dynamic. And so when you are going through this dynamic, I always suggest to people, this is not a battlefield. You're not at war with your child's mother or father. Because even after this limited amount of time that we're gonna spend together in a case, I might be in a case, you know, 8 months to 18 months, okay? Sometimes 2 years. But in the scope of 18 years of you dealing with this other person, you all are still a nuclear family. Even though you don't live together, a nuclear family is biological mother, biological father, however that is, okay? We have a lot of different mixtures of that. But whoever is identified as the mother and father situation, okay, biological mother, biological father, and the children, that is the nuclear family, scientifically. You are still going to be that nuclear family after you go through this legal proceeding. And so you want to make sure that you do not destroy your family for the next 10 years based on this little bit of interaction that you're going to have with a lawyer. So there are things, like, sometimes you got to put pressure on folks, but like even in really contentious cases, I've got to stay very prayerful, because I say, okay, well, you know what, God, how do I push this while not completely destroying the family in the process? Okay, so there are some things that I could press, that I could do, that I don't do because I'm like, you know what, this may carry over into the relationship after the closure of this case. So you want to be very careful, even when you are working with a lawyer, that you are protecting your family. Okay. So there's some things that you should not let your lawyer do to the other person, because you still got to deal with that person. Okay. So you probably shouldn't have your lawyer talking all crazy to them on a stand, because that's going to come up. You don't think it's going to come up, but it's going to come up. I remember when you let your lawyer talk to me like that. And I remember when you gave your lawyer those text messages and pictures I sent you. And so it is a balance between achieving a result and maintaining the integrity of your family. So you want to keep that in the forefront of your mind. And so if you have a situation where, okay, I'm not able to see my children, you want to, one, get a parenting plan as quickly as possible. Okay, so, and that is by filing the petition for paternity, custody, parenting time, and child support. Okay, because child support finna be in it. It is going to be calculated. All right, and unless there is pretty much equal income and pretty much equal support of financial support of the child, the non-custodial parent will be paying child support. And non-custodial means a person who does not have the address designation where the children, that the children use to go to school. Now, the second thing, because we're in the last 7 minutes, the second thing is that you have a parenting plan already in place and the other person's not following the parenting plan. What you would do then is that you could file a motion for family access. And that is like, and it's a shortened window. It makes the court rule on the decision whether the other person is following the parenting plan, and then they give you access to that child. Okay, so if they don't give you access to the child, then you can file a motion for contempt. All right, so when you file a motion for contempt, now if they're found in contempt, they could have penalties. All right, so in contempt, if you're talking from a child support perspective, that can be criminal where you go to jail, okay? Or in a motion for contempt, they can award makeup parenting time, attorney's fees, and also they can fine them, okay? So they can make sure that they don't do it again. And then if all of that is not working, you know what? I've taken this person to family access. She said she's going to do it. She does it, or he does it, you know, 2 or 3 weeks, and then they go back to not following the order. And then I filed a motion for contempt, and then that still doesn't work. Okay. So when you have somebody that just don't have no act right in them, you have to continue using the legal process until it starts to work. Now, if it still does not work, what you could do at that point is that then you file a motion to modify. And I love that. I say, you know what? It's better actually for the person to be acting up, all right? I want them to act up. I want them not to follow the court order, because if they don't do it, if they are a person that is not going to work with you as a co-parent, then I don't want them to follow the order, because then the court is going to see that they don't have the ability to get along. Now, the best case scenario, you guys get this parenting plan and both of you all follow it. And then both of you all work together. And then you have children that get the benefit of both mom and dad. That is the best case scenario. Okay, best case. But if it's a situation where they are just not going to act right, then you might need to go in for a modification. And a modification is when you file a motion. It's called a motion to modify, where you're saying that the existing parenting plan is not in the best interest of the child anymore, that there's a change in circumstances that would require changing the parenting plan. Okay, and then you file that with the court. You also have to have the other person served, and then you can go forward to your hearings. Okay, the last thing, and we're going to go over this really quickly, but the last thing is if the parent is moving out of town. Okay, and I just got a text message about this, that there needs to be an emergency custody order because the parent is relocating the child without proper notice. And we've gone through what the relocation statute requires in that notice. So we've gone through that on previous shows. But basically, you have to give written notice, certified mail, return receipt requested at least 60 days prior to moving, and then the other parent can challenge the relocation. And so, but if you have someone, so say you have no parenting plan in place, you have no court order in place, you need to file something, okay, to establish jurisdiction where the child is right now and where the child has been for the last 6 months, to lock in jurisdiction here, okay, wherever you're listening to lock in jurisdiction, so that you can fight the case where you are, okay, instead of having to fight the stuff in Wisconsin or wherever they're moving. And so it's really important that you're understanding where you are in the legal process, and then also what your rights are depending on what your particular circumstances are. And so even if, because lawyers do cost money, okay, it's, Lawyers do cost money. You can't avoid that, all right? And there's a lot of work, a lot of resources that go into the actual practice of law. Like even just having the legal research software to be able to research what the case law is on a particular topic, because you have a statute, but you also have a lot of other case law that would influence how that statute is applied across fact patterns. Okay, so now that we're done with that, again, I'm attorney Stacey Shaw. If you've got legal questions, because I know we went over a lot, you can always give me a call at 816-359-1877, which is my office number. Find me online at StaceyShawLaw.com and on all social media at Stacey Shaw Law. And so remember, I am doing my debut. Okay, so I am a singer, debut performance at the Blue Room this Friday at 8:30 p.m. and 10 o'clock p.m. on 18th and Vine. It's a huge deal. You can go to Eventbrite. You can find me on social media, and then you can get the link to the Eventbrite to buy tickets. Tickets are selling pretty quickly. And so there's an 8:30 p.m. and a 10 o'clock p.m. show. So please come out because I would love for you to come and meet me after the show. And so thank you so much to everybody that has been supporting me and buying tickets so far. I, of course, have to give a shout out to Mount Pleasant Missionary Baptist Church on our 107th anniversary. Pastor Desmond Lamb came and preached the house down. Okay, over from Kansas. All right, so we had such a great time. And so, again, we're here every single Tuesday right here at 11:30 for Faith Justice Victory. It's a part of our Shaw Nation Community Classroom. And so I always invite churches and nonprofits to invite us to give these classes to your people, okay? So we do this for free and without limit. So all you have to do is give us a call at 816-359-1877 and schedule a time for us to come and give this type of information to your congregation. And so it's always super fun. I always love it when we get to get out in the community and do these classes for free. So in the last 1 minute before I've got to sign off, I just wanted to say a really quick prayer for you all. I'm just so grateful for the amazing things that God is doing in each and every one of our lives right now. All of the promises that are being fulfilled, all of the dreams that are being realized, having the bravery and the boldness to do what we dreamed of doing from the time that we were children. God, anoint those dreams and anoint our path. Even though it is hard sometimes and we think that we don't have what it takes, God, we know that you are walking right beside us in the valley. We know that you are giving us all of the provision, all of the discernment that we are going to need, and everything that we are ordained to have in order to fulfill the mission that you have put in our lives. We know that the work that you have begun in us, you will continue it until the time of Christ Jesus. We know that every time that we face an obstacle, you are right next to us, and that there are people in rooms that we do not even know exist that are speaking blessings into our lives, God. Thank you for all of the opportunities, all of the provisions, and all of the lessons that you are giving us. And allow us to be a blessing to not only our families, but every single person that we meet. Allow us to be strong disciples for your word and strong warriors in the kingdom, God. We call all of this in the name of our Lord and Savior, Jesus Christ. Amen. And so until next time, thank you so much for tuning in to Faith Justice Victory, and walk in God's blessings.
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1: He's on the way. He's on the way. He's on the way.

0: Gospel 1590, 106.1 FM, Kansas City's number one for gospel music. That was Maurette Brown Clark, and it ain't over. It's not. Brother Vic here with you on this Tuesday hot afternoon. 90 degrees already. It's going to be hot all week. It's supposed to get up to 95, tomorrow 95. Thursday 96, Friday 97, and everything is highlighted in red, so there's a heat, extreme heat advisory, so make sure you stay cool out there. Don't put on your sweat jackets or coats or nothing like that. Take it all off. Get comfortable. Stay cool. 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
1: Brother Vic, thank you very much. And to the Gospel 59 listeners, thank you for tuning in to Voices from Midtown and Beyond today. And you know, I should say real quick, like, you know, the Supreme Court handed down a 6-3 decision that persons born in America are Americans. And that's what the Trump administration wanted to make a decision where if you're born in America, you couldn't be a citizen. That's crazy. So make sure that you check that out. It's something important as we as a people, because that 14th Amendment was based on slavery and made our ancestors who were enslaved citizens. Now, there's still a question in 2026 whether or not we're really citizens, but that's a discussion for another day. Thank you for listening to, I say, the Voice Midtown Beyond this Tuesday afternoon. And we have a very special program this afternoon, and many of you probably have never heard of this group called the Uncornered. Now, it's based out of Boston. It came to Kansas City a number of years ago, and it began to work with people who had backgrounds of violence, and in particular African-American men. And we've got three guests today, and I'm going to introduce Mario Jackson, who is the person who is the lead person here in Kansas City. Mario, good afternoon.
2: Hey, how you doing?
1: I'm doing just great, sir, and thank you for joining us. Also, Daniel Ramos. Daniel, good afternoon to you.
3: Hey, good afternoon, Al. Thanks for having us on.
1: Yes, sir. And Nico Williams, thank you, sir. Good afternoon to you.
4: Good afternoon, Al. How you doing?
1: All right, so thank you very much. Mario, Uncornered. Now, that's an interesting title for an organization, Uncornered. I met with the group when they first came here before they raised money to start a group here. Tell us, when did that group get started, and what is Uncornered? Let's go in the reverse. What is Uncornered, and then when did it get started?
3: Hey, Al, if you don't mind, I'll jump in and really kind of talk about the background of Uncornered and kind of how it got started.
1: Okay.
3: This is Danny. Uncornered, the title comes from the belief that we don't believe that anybody that's engaging in violence or stuck in street violence wants to be there. So we feel like they're cornered into those circumstances by environment, opportunity, and what they've really been modeled their entire lives. So the term Uncornered really comes from our belief that we're curious and want to learn what it takes to uncorner a person like that. So Uncornered is really a movement that believes that ending street violence is possible, and that by ending it, we can create thriving cities in every single area of the community. So, and the way we go about it is pretty unique. So instead of like trying to broadly manage violence, we concentrate on the small number of individuals who are the most connected to street violence, and then we give them opportunities to find space to discover different parts of themselves. We believe that violence isn't random. That's what all the data shows us. It's really like concentrated in these small networks of people. And so we think that peace can spread the same way. So we try to connect with the most influential, the most active, the most connected people inside of these networks. And by spending tremendous amounts of time with them and investing a lot of love, we create these deep, trusting relationships. And as they change their mindsets about violence and make different decisions, that peace can ripple through the entire network.
1: That's a good description, and thank you so very much. And I think there's a belief that violence is learned behavior. Each of us that's born in this human race have some options. And so we don't know anything about violence when we're born. When that doctor spanks you behind and you take that first gulp of polluted air, and we know nothing about violence. And then as we grow older, things happen, our environment. I'm not talking about the environment in terms of the pregnancy. Well, and that also, the mother-to-be has a lot to do with the formation of that child and what happens during that 9 months, if it goes that long, what happens in there. And then after that, It's all learned behavior. It's a blank sheet in terms of brain consumption until then you begin to get out there in that environment, whatever it is, whether it's in the home and then later on in the community and whatever. So it's learned behavior, and I hear you saying that if you learn it, then you can unlearn it and uncorn it. You know, I always say black man is the one that created corners, because we like to stand and hang out on corners. And so I think the engineers and architects said, oh, let's call that a corner. But this is a matter of being uncornered. That's a little kind of side joke there, if you understand. Well, now tell us a little bit about this. Came to Kansas City in what year?
2: We came to Kansas City in 2022. When they first came to Kansas City, I was one of the first leads that they had, and I was actually fighting a gun case, and I was headed to the feds, and I ended up going back to the feds for 15 months, and our corner supported me the whole time, me and my family, financially, mentally, and everything. And when I came home, they gave me opportunity to be a lead, and by being a lead, I was able to go back to my neighborhood and find all the active guys that was watching me, because we're all about modeling and not mentoring. So these young guys was watching me when I was in the streets and had the opportunity to give them an opportunity to give back to their community also. And after that, I became a lead plus, and now I'm the executive of KC.
1: And that's Mario Jackson you just heard from. Tell us a little bit. I think that was that Nico was speaking out, giving a little background. Nico, tell us a little bit about yourself.
4: I've been with Uncornered for about
1: a little louder. I can barely hear you.
4: I've been with Uncornered for about four and a half years. I basically got in touch with Uncornered. Well, they got in touch with me when I was in the hospital. I had like 13 bullets in me. Basically from the street violence, and when I heard they messaged
1: me. I can barely hear you. Just a little louder, please.
4: Can you hear me now?
1: I hope they can hear you. I can hear you, but go ahead. Go ahead with the conversation.
4: I basically came to Uncornered when I had got shot. When I got shot. Hello?
1: So if you better hang up that other line wherever it was. Can you hang up that other line?
2: Hey, Demas, how's it up?
1: Okay, go ahead.
4: Okay, my name is Nico. I'm from the Midtown in Kansas City. When I came to Uncornered, I basically got met with Uncornered when I had got shot. I had 13 bullets in me in the hospital, paralyzed in the wheelchair. So when I heard their message, it kind of reached out to me. It kind of touched my heart, but I wanted to see, you know, we are part of the show me. So it was like, are these people just talking or are they really serious, you know? So once I became a part of it, and my first part of the position was a catalyst, basically to just learn how to upgrade my, I guess, my character, how to be a better person. And in the midst of that, I became a lead to be able to lead the people that was around me and in my neighborhood to Uncornered to be able to help show them the message that Uncornered was basically preaching. I mean, the message is definitely valuable, and I guess the more that I preach it to my community and my inner circle and people like that, I had a large influence and I had a large crowd of people following me to Uncornered. So Uncornered really, it kind of changed my life, honestly. Since I've been with Uncornered, I've obtained my GED. I've been in jail since 14 years old, so I never had the opportunity to ever get a high school diploma or anything like that. I never thought I was going to get it. The motivation from Uncornered and the actions that I've seen the other people, like Mario, Danny, the motivation from them, it was just like, I got to do something positive. I got to try to follow in them footsteps. You know, even though they big footsteps to follow, I tried to follow in them or whatever. So that's how we here. I graduated with my GED. I've been enrolled in college now for about 2 weeks for business and associates. But again, all that's thanks to Uncornered, because we call ourselves a movement because we don't really believe in, you know, the program thing. We more so like a family, like a big family. That's how we see it. And anybody who's listening to this or anybody who's interested or anything like that, I'm pretty sure that they can hear the authenticity or the genuineness in our tone or in our voice. And if they don't just hear it from the names, then I feel like, you know, them hearing our conversation alone should do that, you know. But Uncornered is definitely a powerful program or a powerful movement or whatever. But
1: Nico, thank you so very much. Congratulations to you and your GED. And I should say also that this is Voice of Midtown Beyond this Tuesday afternoon. Your host, of course, Al Brooks. And we're talking about an organization called Uncornered that's been here just a few years but has made an impact in terms of violence in Kansas, Missouri. And our guests are Mario Jackson and Danny Ramos and Nico Williams. Vic, I'm sorry? Oh, okay, good enough. And so we're really happy to have the guests this afternoon. Uncornered, that's an interesting title for an organization, for a movement. But I may ask this. In terms of, and so I heard Nico just indicate that he had got a GED. Is this one of the requirements for the Uncornered program? Tell us, what's the, let me ask you this way. What is the criteria? If so, you recruit me, someone that you've known for years, and I've been hanging out and doing things, you recruit me. What do you tell me about the program, and what do you tell me about what I have to do to be a genuine member of the program and really go through it? Someone can tell me that.
3: Well,
1: one of you.
3: Well,
4: it's more so
3: I would
4: about
3: say,
4: modeling.
3: Al,
4: like,
3: that,
4: if you go,
1: and identify yourself when you come on, so that the audience will know who's talking.
4: Go ahead, Danny.
3: Well, this is Danny. I was going to say one of the things that makes Uncornered different. It doesn't start with programs or services. Really, it starts with deep relationships and building trust. So, like, the model's built on long-term, consistent relationships with people who are often labeled like, you know, the outcast, the problems, people who never really have a place to be. So the requirement is really, are you deeply connected to violence? Do you have deep connections into these violent networks? Like any major city, what it, the data shows us is 1% of the population is responsible for up to 80% of the violence that happens in that community. So what we look for are the people that are deepest connected to those networks. And once we find out who you are, like, that's the work that Mario and his team do so great. It's really having a finger on where violence is happening, what networks these are, and who are the people that are driving the violence inside of them. And then he, creates the strategic plan of connecting with those individuals. And what it's really about is being curious, not assuming we know why they're doing what they're doing, not assuming we know what they need to do or what they should do, but really just wanting to form relationships with them and get to know them and let them teach us what it is that they're living through, why it is that they're making the decisions that they're making, and ultimately what it is that they would be doing if they had an opportunity to do something else. Like, we firmly believe that nobody wants to be living like that. Nobody wants to be doing those decisions, but it's just such a difficult thing to come out of once you're so deep in it. So really, like Nico, we didn't tell Nico, or nobody told Nico, you got to go get your GED, you got to go to college. This is what, like, Nico told us he wanted to do. And once he did, like, displayed or communicated that this was a goal of his or something he wanted to do, like, what Uncornered will do is try to remove any barriers that are in the way from making that possible. And so, like, we do that through, like, creating firm partnerships with people in the community and asking them, what does it take for an active guy, a guy from the street, to get his GED, and not try to plug him into an existing program, but create some opportunity specifically designed for him so that he can actually, like, have an opportunity to be successful, which is, like, exactly what he did as soon as he made that indication to us. I mean, he can tell you better than me, but he got his GED pretty quickly and then made the decision himself to enroll in college. So we don't have, like, mandates. We're more built on relationships, and we allow these guys to teach us, you know, why they're doing it, what they would be doing, and what it would take for different opportunities to be available to them.
1: And you did. Now, in a case like this, each of you, all three of you, are Kansas Cityans and grew up in Kansas City. Is that correct?
4: Yes.
1: All right.
3: Correct.
1: So is there a network between people who violent acts? And, you know, I'm a cop in Kansas City, California Police Commissioner, and then the Ad Hoc Group Against Crime. So I know a little bit about Kansas City, just a teeny bit about Kansas City, and also the makeup of Kansas City. But and I've helped those get out of prison who were wrongly convicted. I've also been on there where folks have ended up been telling who did what and in prison. But I've always carried myself in such a way of honesty and integrity that I got respect even the number of people who call me and say, hey, listen, the police are looking for me. I don't want them to do anything for me and this kind of thing. Can you pick me up and take me and turn me in? I don't know how many times I've done that. And so maybe some of the folks, if you were in one of the Missouri penitentiary, even the feds, if you were in up at Leavenworth, somebody, you know that. So you know about me. And I'm always honest. I'm 94 years old, and I'm not going to do it. I'm going to continue to be honest until God calls for me. And I hope there'll be a long time of coming. But what I'm saying, isn't there not a network among folks who commit violent crimes? So when you come in to Uncornered and you go out, you already know that Al Brooks is this, and I'm using myself as an example. Al Brooks is this, he's one that committed robbery, he committed a murder, he did this and that. Don't you already know that connection so you know who to go and talk to and try to recruit?
4: Yes. So if this is Mario speaking. Yes, like me, I was convicted of involuntary manslaughter in 2000,
2: And my brother Frankie Jackson was murdered in 2005. And I was released from prison in 2007. And I grew up in the area of 33rd and Bells, 33rd, Indiana. So in my area, I was the one of the ones that was creating the violence. When you were on the radio every day, when you were talking to us about getting out the violence, to stop the violence and all that, I was one of those guys and ended up going to prison for 7 years and was able to get out and give back to my community through One Corner. And now I'm a graduate. I just graduated with my associates and working on my bachelor's right now.
1: Good, good, good. 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We thank you for listening. And we're talking to the three representatives of an organization, a movement called Uncornered, Mario Jackson, Danny Ramos, and Nico Williams. We're going to take a break, fellas. Hold on, and we'll be right back.
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1: And we're back here live on the Gospel 1590, Voices of Midtown Beyond, your host, Al Brooks. And we have three special guests to talk about a special program in Kansas City. And to our listeners out there, I'm sure that if you have relatives who fit the description of these fellows that are on today, you know the difficulty you have in this family. And, of course, you can always, I'll tell them to, before we go up there, to tell you how you can reach them and anyone who's in the family that you think needs their help, their support, that you can give them a call. But we have on Mario Jackson and Danny Ramos and Nico Williams, who are representative of Uncorners, an organization whose effort is to transform minds and behavior and at the same time become a movement to those who still need that kind of help. Now, I think it was Mario, who just got their degree?
2: Yeah, that was Mario Jackson.
1: Yeah, and where did you get your degree from?
2: Southern New Hampshire University.
1: Great, great, great, great. That's and a great school, and online, a lot of courses, but yet you can get your now, let me ask you this also. And you always have to ask these kind of questions because what is the recidivism rate? What you folks that have gone in and you thought they had a great future and all of a sudden you look out and they renege. They haven't lived up to what you expected. How many people, if you know of, have gone astray, should I say, and was there a way to try to bring them back in or just say, well, you're on your own? Tell me a little bit about that.
2: I could say it's very hard work. We don't give up on people. I mean, that's what everybody used to is the justice system and give up on them. So we meet people where they're at. We know it's not going to work today, tomorrow, but we just work with them and meet them where they're at. So if they do go astray, I mean, they're doing what they do. So we'll still work with them and find the resources for them. And it's very hard work. So the hardest thing for us to do is to believe. And the belief system is like really hard. Like it's hard work that we got to do. We might pick the wrong person. We got the right person. And it's just everybody's different. So, Dan, if you could explain a little bit about the belief and the hard work that we got to do.
3: Yeah, and you know, like Al, see, it's such a new organization. Kansas City being around for 4 years. When you look at some of the numbers from Boston of people that have been in the movement for a little longer, like we've been doing the work in Boston for almost 10 years, and the recidivism rate hovers right around 7%. So, I mean, very few of these guys are going back to what they used to do once they join the movement, start to believe in something different, and change their mindsets. And like being so new in Kansas City, the numbers are about the same, somewhere between 7-8% in Kansas City so far too. And like, I mean, that's one of the things that's like, I think, remarkable about what we do is like this deep belief that all these guys are really just looking for ways to be who they think they should be, which is somebody that can be relied on, somebody that can protect their family, protect themselves, provide. So, I mean, it's really just unlocking what they already want to be and what they already are, which is a leader in their families, in their communities, in the city. We're just looking to give them different tools to be different types of leaders. And I think what Mario was talking about, the belief is such a huge part, Al, because nobody believes this is possible. I mean, people in the community think that violence is going to be around forever, and the dudes that are stuck in the middle of violence definitely think, this is my whole life. It's been here my whole life. It's affected all the generations before me. Like, this is just, it is what it is. When they first meet us, that's exactly like the mindset they have. But over time, through our belief, they start to believe that it doesn't have to be around forever and that they can have a different life. And that belief is really like the genesis of creating peace. You got to believe that it's possible first.
1: Now, are there women involved in Uncornered who've been recruited or on staff here in Kansas City? Anybody?
2: Yes,
3: Mario, if you want to talk about the
2: yes, we have women, and we will have women that are active, because we only focus on the 1% of people that is driving the violence. So if it's a woman that's driving the violence, yes, she will be a part of Uncornered. We had a few women that went to jail and it was part of the violence. So therefore, if it is a woman and you're active, we will be working with you too.
1: Do you ever have an opportunity to talk to those who are incarcerated and in some of you, the area of prisons? You know, do you have that opportunity there? Are you talking to folks who are already out there, but yet you are able to recruit them and get them involved?
2: We actually don't recruit or take referrals. We focus on the 1% who is driving the violence.
1: Okay.
2: And we have deeply connected relationships with those people. So, yes.
1: And you're talking about really kind of wraparound services. What is it that you need, so-and-so, do you want to straighten your life up? Do you want to get to jail? So what is it you need? And so you sit down, counsel with that person, and they tell you, well, man, here's that. First of all, they have to be truthful with you. As to what they've done and why they did it and the way they want to straighten their life up. Let me ask this also, is there a faith involved in this any kind of way where, you know, I've dealt with people who've had drug and alcohol problems that led them to violence. I'm sorry to say that my son was never involved in violence except domestic violence, but never with a weapon or anything like that. We lost him some 23 years ago because of drugs and alcohol. And I've found that when people who are alcoholic, who got the alcohol or drug problem, and even those who have violent activity, unless they find themselves that there's something out there greater than themselves, and they attach themselves to some kind of faith, either Islam or Christianity, is that a part of, do you ever get involved in any discussion with folks who are involved in Uncornered?
3: Well, this is Danny. I would say that, you know, it's all about ourselves. For me, faith is a huge part of my life. It's like, to your point, Al, it's like the bigger thing along with the Uncornered movement. I mean, but it's up to these, like, that's one thing we do is we ask the individual to search how to find that true purpose for themselves. And like, we hope that it can be this work of creating peace in Kansas City. Like when you attach yourself to a movement like Uncornered and you start to really feel like part of your purpose is to bring peace to Kansas City, I mean, that's a huge, like, motivating factor for your life. That can become, like, a very powerful force in how you make decisions, how you think, what you do. But, I mean, we talk a lot about faith and spirituality, I mean, just because this journey that we're on is a faith journey. We're asking these guys to believe in something that they've never seen before. We're asking these guys to believe that they can do things that they've never done before. And we're asking these guys to trust the community who really has very little trust in them and has given them any trust in return. So, like, the whole movement is a movement of faith. When you talk about, like, specific religion, I mean, that's up for an individual to find for themselves. I mean, we do have a great partnership with Pastor Cassandra Wainwright. I mean, she's our spiritual advisor, and she has one-on-one conversation with. I'm sure you know who she is.
1: Oh yes,
3: right. So she has,
1: and her late husband. I kind of raised him a little bit.
3: Well, you did a great job, Al, because she's an amazing like partner of ours, and an amazing spiritual leader, and amazing woman. And so she'll have one-on-one conversations with anybody who wants to have them, and she'll have little groups, spirituality groups, where she's not really talking about religion. She's just asking questions like, how do you feel about spirituality? Like, what do you think this life is all about? Like what, even one time, one of our Catalyst sons actually asked the question, what happens when you die? So all these questions are things that we spend time thinking about. But, I mean, religion is up for an individual to find for themselves. But we do believe this is, it's a faith journey, man. We're asking people to believe in things that other people think are impossible. And so, in that way, definitely.
1: Well, and so I congratulate you for what you're doing and all. And I'm happy that they chose Kansas City, because Kansas City was one of the top 10 most violent cities in the country. And the interesting thing about it, and you know this data, that in Kansas City, brothers, you can predict each year that of whatever number of homicides that black men are going to be close to 60%. You can predict that. And being a sociologist, and studying group behavior as well as institutions that develop these kinds of missteps in life, and not psychology or sociology, group behavior and institutional behavior. And you know that if people can predict your behavior, you're no longer in control. And so Kansas City, each year you can predict that close to 60% of the violence is going to be among our community, and the homicide among our community. And the thing that's most bothersome is the fact that we as folk don't seem to be as concerned. Each one of you, you're my brothers. You're my brothers, whether you want to be or not. And when I'm saying you, I mean not the specific you, but those who are listening, those out on the street, those are my brothers at 31st and Prospect, at 9th and Prospect, at 35th and Prospect, 39th and Prospect, wherever we congregate on those corners, not on corners, but corners, those are my brothers. Mm-hmm. And I've tried to live a life, and I'm not toot my own horn, but I've tried to live a life that understands that. And that's why I have had some success, I think, in what I've done. And congratulating for you that you're having some success in what you're doing. And certainly, I wish you well. Voice Midtown Beyond, just before we go off there, I want each one of these folks just to say a little bit about, kind of close it out. Mario, just about 30 seconds about yourself, about what you see as your future.
10: Can you hear me?
1: Yeah, no, I couldn't hear you.
10: Yes, I see in my future that Kansas City will be safe for my little 8-year-old son will be growing up and going to high school on his way to college and be able to walk these streets safe is what I see in my future.
1: That's great. Danny?
3: Yeah, I think similar to Mario, I got twin boys that are 5 years old, and like the future that I see for them is different than the one I grew up in, where they're growing up in a house that believes in peace, that believes in the larger community, and that they're growing up in a city that doesn't expect gun violence to happen every single day, and that really creates a thriving city for them to live and grow into a thriving life and a bigger purpose for themselves.
1: Thank you. Nico.
11: Yeah, Alvin, if you don't mind, I just want to say a quick little thing about the drug thing you said. I definitely agree that drugs and violence kind of go hand in hand just because they both so hard to break away from. So I definitely feel like you had a good point there. But this is Nico Williams. I feel like my bigger picture out of life or out of the program is to be able to have the same as Mario and Danny, to have my boys walk the streets in peace. No more of this YN talk. No more of these switches. No more of dead women and dead babies or deceased babies and women. No more deceased kids. Like, that's the big picture for the future.
1: Thank you so much. To our listeners out there, Gospel 1590 listeners, you heard Voice of Midtown Beyond. I guess this afternoon have been Mario Jackson, Danny Ramos, and Nicole Williams, and all with a movement called Uncornered. God bless. See you next time. Thank you, brother.
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4: 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Landon hired Carter to run KCLO Leavenworth and subsequently helped Carter get an FCC license. 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Andrew Carter died in January 1989. Andrew Carter and Edward Pate Jr. were inducted into the Radio Hall of Fame in 1995.
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1: 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This is your host, the Reverend S. Willis Walker. And we thank God for you. We come over this fine station each and every week bringing you God's solutions for today's issues. This is the Tuesday edition of the Focus for Life Group radio. And I tell you, the Lord is good. Lady T is in the studio with me, and we thank God for her also. And we trust and pray that you will be blessed. You have been blessed week. We had a good, marvelous Sunday this past Sunday as we closed out our 27th year anniversary. And some people came by and gave their congratulations, and I thank God for you, and I'm grateful for many of you all that thought it well to call and say God bless you. I like that. I tell you, the Lord is good. This past week has been a marvelous week. I had a couple of challenges that I really, at the beginning of last week, that really kind of did some discouraging. You know, as leaders, we get discouraging moments. And it seemed like stuff is just not coming together. And I was to the point where I wanted to tell the Lord, I'm done. You know, you get tired of trying to, lead people where they don't want to go. And some people have made up their mind, no matter what happens, they're going to stay in ignorance. And I'm okay with that. I just don't want to be a part of it. And this past week, I had an incident happen. And just like the same thing was just not coming. But you know, I'm going to show you how the Lord works. And I hate to keep going back to tithing, but this is a lot of times have to do with tithing, because God would never go no short of His word. And I just brought to the Lord, I said, Your word told me that I tithe, and I did this, you know, so on and so forth, that You open the windows of heaven to pour You out blessing, I won't have room to receive. Well, somebody, the Lord laid on their heart to call me about something that I was looking into, and I couldn't figure out how to get it on there. And every time I try to sign on, you know, this new document stuff, what you call it, Lady T, this where you gotta go on apps and all this, you know, you can't, you know, I don't understand. This is nothing. I'm getting back to this in a minute, but I'm tired of these apps. Some of these apps are not worth, they trash. Just pick up the phone and call me and tell me what you want me to know. Oh my God, I just turned 57 this past Wednesday, and I don't feel like going through all this, you know, this app and this, you know, and trying to download this on, you know, I mean, you know, you get what I'm doing. When I was talking, I was riding down the highway, and a young man called me and told me what was going on. He said, all you have to do is add your name to that space and it will go through. And I did it. I called and got the necessary paperwork, added my name to it, and then I downloaded that document, and I was up and running where I needed to run within the next couple of hours. You know, and, you know, it just was, you know, you start off in lag and, you know, in the marketplace. The church cannot do anything without business, you know, and you got to be strong in the marketplace, and I've strived to align my business with the biblical principles and integrity of hard work, not only hard work, but smart work, service, and it's about letting. It's all about letting your values attract the right connections. And because of the connection I got with this vendor that I deal with, they thought of me first. And some of you all are trying to get, you know, you're in the rat race, and you're working a 9-to-5, and you're going to a job with lag. You don't want to do that. You really don't want to be there. but you got to have a check. You got to have a check to make it. And I have strived, hear me good now, I have strived to get Christ Fellowship in particular, to get the members that are there with me, to get them from going to jobs and owning businesses. Because a paycheck is permission for you to survive. But when you own, when you got a couple of dollars, you can actually live. And there was a time I was like that. I had to pile on jobs to get a paycheck. And somebody, the Lord sent him, put him in my path to bring this to my attention. And I try to share it with them. But you got those that just are determined. They just not going to do it. And they going, you know, you working 10 hours a day and you're too tired to come to church and too tired to come during the week to learn. And you never discover your purpose because you spent all your life helping somebody build theirs while you live a nightmare. And that's what paychecks do, you know. And paychecks, I'm not against people working jobs, but it should only be for a season for the saints. Because when you got a couple of dollars you bring to the table, people listen. And so there were some things that I thought about as I was headed to the station here that I thought about that I wanted to share with you. Get a pen and write it down. It's like four or five of them here. Prioritize diligence and honesty. I had somebody leave something in my car not so long ago. I could have easily kept that iPad, but it wasn't worth me losing their business because they didn't know they even lost it. I didn't know it was even in there until I just happened to be cleaning out the car, and I found it. And you know, but I made every effort I could to take it back to them. Proverbs 20:10-4 states that lazy hands make poverty, but diligent hands will bring wealth. Bring trust and consistency. And then when they found, he said, you know what? He said, that's just like you. He said, you've always been honest. You've always been honest. You know, what we do, we sit and we wait for somebody to hand us something, a lot of people. And laziness, God does not bless laziness. You know, the consequences for laziness is poverty. But a diligent hand brings wealth. That's why I don't understand why people are mad about these benefits. You know, of course they're going to cut some things. That's the way government does. I mean, you know, they cut things. It's only for a season. But in that season where you in that mode, learn a skill. As long as there are jobs, there will always be jobs as long as people got problems. It's a matter of you getting into the market and find out where you fit in at. And then secondly, treat customers as you would want them to, if you would want to be treated. I'm never going to rent none of the houses that I would live in. The golden rule is found in Luke 6:31. It says, do unto others as you would have them do unto you. You know, I was told about a lady who was talking to me this past week about a customer. And the woman just, I mean, you know, she didn't clean as what she like she wanted her to. And the woman called and cussed her out. There was no need for that, you know, and I advised her not to go back. I said, you know, because that kind of person, you can't reason with people who want to be ignorant. It's pointless. You know, just, you know, whatever, let her run her mouth, whatever. This week, this time, next week, she won't even be around. But you knew you provided a service, and some people have a get over mentality. They want to find fault, you know, so they can get out of paying. But I try hard to treat the customers that use my service I try hard to treat them with respect, and I try and I demand excellence and authentic customer service that reflects our faith. One thing I don't like people to say to me is I'm a Christian-owned business. Don't tell me that. Oh, good God.

certificate of appreciation for work well done. I don't care if they're white, black, Hispanic, purple, whatever. I want to know who can give me the best product or the best service for my dollar in exchanging in the market. So I don't even seek people. I just seek to be valuable and people find me. That's what I've done. I seek to be valuable. You got a need. If I can't provide it, I go find somebody that can provide it, ask them to provide it for me, and then I go and tell that person about, you know, and get my cut, and they get, that's what I do. And you'll never get ahead building a job. And people got this mentality, if I go to school and get good grades, that bang, you know. No. School aligns you, trains you to be an employee in a cubicle to make class C people rich. And that's one reason why the rich keep getting rich and the poor keep getting poor, you know, because they understand how the marketplace works. And sometimes God got you on the job to learn that industry so you can have your own. And then when you pray for the Lord to bless you, you need systems in place that can hold what he's going to bless you with. He'll never going to give you something that's going to destroy you. And that's where a lot of people don't understand. They're looking for jobs. The government needs to provide me jobs. No, they don't. They protect and serve the freedoms you enjoy under the Constitution of the United States of America. Seek to be valuable to the market, and people will come back, and word of mouth people will tell. Then the next thing is you want to manage finances wisely. At this one bank I go to, I know the girl be, I know she be wondering. I go to that bank every day. They got this number, AI number, I call it to find out what the balance is every morning. And if it's a penny off, I'm at that window finding out where it is. Proverbs 21 and 20 says, the wise store up choice food and olive oils, but a fool gumps down everything they make. Sticking to a budget. I don't like living off of more than what I make. And I save something every week. And once I get so far, I put it into a thing. One of the things I was talking to Lady T about one time, and she's here with me, is that, you know, your checking account don't build your credit, nor does your savings account. So I put my stuff on credit cards, cause they build, you get my drift. They build credit. You know, so, and if I charge anything, I got one credit card. I use it for savings. And I put it away, and I'm constantly added to it. Our church, I just said to them this past Sunday that I need to put emergency fund to get back together for our church, because we had an incident happening. We had to spend from it, but it was there when we needed it. Because we know. So the Bible says a wise man saves for future, but a fool will spend everything he makes. So when you manage your finances, manage it well. And one of the things I'm really upset about a lot of our churches in the inner city about, and particularly, we don't have enough classes to teach our people how to build wealth. We have programs. We have food drives. Come by here. We give away free hot dogs and free turkeys, and you know. But what do you do to help them build wealth? That's where they lose me at. You know, what's the word? What I want to say? You give a man a fish. That's the word. Thank you, Holy Ghost. That's where you give a man fish, and he'll eat for a day, but you show him how to fish.

you'll eat for a lifetime. And a lot of people want to be assets, but they don't know how to be because nobody ever shows them. And that's why I don't call the school that we have on Saturday. I don't call it a school. I call it a center. Because school teaches you to be an employee and not a business owner. Manage your finances. Stick to the budget. Reinvest. Get around people who are going in the direction you're going in. If you want to be wise, you got to walk with the wise. Hello. You know, AI is taking over a lot of jobs, and a lot of people down the road are going to be very, very disappointed because they haven't taken the time to train themselves. And it's so easy. You can do it online. The last thing is you want to be strong and courageous. And that's where the rubber meets the road. Joshua 1:9. Be strong and courageous. Be not afraid. And be not discouraged, for the Lord your God is with you wherever you go. Why are you complaining about the prices of gas? Why are you complaining? Because you know, if the Lord will provide all your needs according to his riches and glory, and you freaking out every time gas goes up 5 cents, either you're lying or God's lying. Which one is it? Now, I'm not saying you should be concerned, but that's the way markets go. They go up and down, up and down. But if you're living in a land of abundance, a recession is always good for the people at the top because they get to buy stuff pennies on a dollar. But many of you all, if you would stay out of Five Below and what's the other thing, Ross's, you have something. And stay off the Al Capri down on 29 Highway. If you stay out there, I see a lot of church people getting off the freeway, going. If you stay off there and invest, you would have something. You are a victim of your own decision, and you got to straighten yourself out. So as you're working today, I want you to keep those things in mind, whether you own your own business or whether you're working for somebody else. Keep those four things in mind that I just ran by you. You want to prioritize with diligence and honesty. You want to treat your customers the way you want to be treated. You want to manage your finances wisely, and you want to be strong and be courageous. I employ... If you want to learn to help us, want to help out with finances and building credit, we have little classes at our place on Saturday mornings that you can enroll in, and it costs, but it'd be worth it because we were giving away free, people was half showing up. 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I mean, I'm sorry, not 1-800. 816-321-1151 and leave a message and someone will get a hold of you and share with you what you can do. We gotta go to a break. We'll be back right after this.

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0: Sometimes it grieves a pastor's spirit, and you all know me. You've been here with me for years, some of you. And sometimes it grieves a pastor's spirit when you see people, you preach to them, and then they don't do what the words say do, and you see them suffering. I think what most people don't understand is that what Matthew, Jesus made plain, he says, seek first the kingdom of God. And one version says, Sister Franklin, and the way it operates, and then everything else will be added. And what we do in our prayers, we tell God what we want and never consider what he wants. And he did not promise to bless your plans, but he promised to bless his plans concerning your life. And in my years of living, in my years of ministry, I used to be guilty of that, praying, telling him what I wanted him to do. Lord, I want you to go to the hospital. I want you to go to the jailhouse. He commissioned me to go in his name. And we are to do from on earth what God wants done from heaven. That's why he says, my kingdom, your kingdom come, your will be done on earth as it is in heaven. Well, on this coming Friday, we want to be in prayer for Stacy Robeson at the Gibber Memorial AME Church. Her mother pastored there one time. Presiding Elder Donna Robeson, the AME Church. Every time I would see Rev. Robeson, I would hold a conference and collect claims. That was our little joke we had. I said, "You got, don't send it to me this, you got claims." But her funeral will be this coming Friday at Ebenezer AME Church over on Brush Creek and Cleveland. And I just called her about a 4 or 5 weeks ago, because I wanted her to come by our church and preach on one Sunday for the program we had for Fifth Sunday, and was not able to get a hold of her. The next thing I hear about it, she had passed away. And we're praying for the family. And she was a great, great person to know, you know. And when you build a genuine relationship with people like that, you don't forget them. But we've been praying for you, Stacy Robeson. You know, I love you. And we've been praying for you, Terry Robeson, God bless you, sir. And we trust and pray that you will keep her in your prayer. Also, tonight, don't forget, 7 o'clock p.m., we'll be there teaching 5743 Prospect. We trust and pray you'll come by. What would it hurt to leave work when you leave work to come straight to the church? So, you know, we have meals that we serve. You could eat, have something to eat. And if you want more information, you can give the church a call at 816-321-1151. 1151. If you haven't been to an experience, you ought to have one with us. And we trust and pray you will be blessed. And that while you're on your way to the 4th of July, that you will keep the Lord's word in mind. I got a special broadcast on Saturday at 2 p.m. I want you to tune in and listen to it. It's on the 4th of July. And I want you to pay attention to it. Excuse me, is why they do it. All right, I must go. My time is up. If the Lord says the same, I'll see you same time, same station next week. God bless you, Deacon Wesley and Greater St. Matthew Baptist Church. And tomorrow night at Highland, one of my closest friends, we like brothers, Deacon Mike Baker, Donuts with the Deacon. Now, they may be a day old, but you know, I'm just kidding. I thought they served donuts in the morning, late. They said he served in the evening time while he had a Bible study. Anyway, God bless you. Highland Baptist, 2621 Bid Boulevard. I told him I would announce it 7 p.m. You know, he supports me. We're going to support him also. Donuts with the Deacon tomorrow night. All right. God bless you. God keep you is our prayer.

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2: 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Hallelujah. Familiar passage of scripture. Let me start in verse number 1, and I'm going to read verses 1 and 2, and then I'm going to skip down to verse 7, amen, for the sake of time. It simply says, "Now there cried a certain woman of the wives of the sons of the prophet of Elisha, saying, Thy servant, my husband, is dead, and thou knowest that thy servant did fear the Lord. And the creditor is come to take him, my two sons, to be bondmen." Verse 2. "And Elisha said unto her, What shall I do for thee? Tell me, what hast thou in the house? And she said, Thine handmaid had not anything in the house except a pot of oil." Verse 7. "Then she came and told the man, and he said, Go, sell the oil and pay thy debt, and live thou and thy children on the rest. Then she came and told the man of God, and he said, Go sell the oil and pay thy debt and live thou and thy children on the rest." Thus ends the reading of the word of God. Before we go forward, can we just clap our hands for Pastor Olivia? Amen. God bless you. Father, we thank you for this day, this hour. We give your name glory, honor, and praise. And by faith, we believe that every need is met and that every way is made. In Jesus' name we pray. Amen. I want to talk very briefly from the subject, Mama's Oil. Can you help me? Can you help me praise God by simply saying, Mama's Oil? This morning, if you would, put yourself in the shoes of this widowed mother for just a second. Her husband has died, and she was left with a substantial amount of debt to pay off. She had hoped that she could raise enough money to pay off the debt. She liquidated her belongings, and the only thing that she kept was what appeared to be a useless jar of oil. And after doing all of that, she still did not have enough money to pay off the debt. On top of all of these circumstances, the bill collector needed the rest of his money by the first of the month, or else her two children would be stripped away from her and sold into slavery. I don't know about you, but I cannot even fathom the idea of a mother's child being taken away from her because she don't have money to pay her bills. I can't even fathom the idea of children being stripped from their parents simply because she do not have enough. The mother is in a state of desperation. This mother, like so many mothers time and time again, have found themselves in what appears to be impossible situations. She's pondering, as any mother would do in her heart, what can I do? What should my next step be? If my next step is not the right step, then my children would be taken away from me. Can you imagine your children being taken, not because you are a bad mother, not because you have mistreated your children, not because you did not know how to take care of your children, but simply because you were broke? Lord have mercy. Is there anybody other than myself and the mother in this text that has ever been broke? You may be spoiled by the perils of plenty right now, but can I catch you when? Can I talk to you when you didn't have enough? Can I talk to you when you had to ask somebody to give you a helping hand? What bothers me about church is that once you make it, you act like you ain't never been there. Let me ask you again. Is there anybody out here that has ever been broke? Is there anybody that has ever been in a place where you did not have enough to do what you needed to do and your backs were against the wall? Watch me. The mother does what she feels is best. She goes to a prophet that she knows her husband has been connected to. And she goes there hoping that he could do something for her. She goes there hoping that maybe this will be the day that I get pulled out of my misery. Maybe this will be the day when I get a hand up. Maybe this will be the day when I come out of this place of pressure. She had a right to go to Elisha. After all, her husband was a student in Elisha's school of the prophets. I wish I had some help right there. I said she had a right to go to Elisha, because after all, her husband was a student in Elisha's school of the prophet. Watch this. When the woman gets to Elisha, she states her case. She pleads her case. She is unequivocally unashamed to let him know that she needs help. That's what I love about the woman in the text. Like many of y'all don't want to say nothing when you get in trouble. But my mama always told me that a closed mouth will never get fed, and a closed hand will never get filled. You ought to shout, open up your mouth if you need help. If you need help, open up your mouth. Now watch this. She didn't just go to anybody. I believe by faith that God directed her to Elisha. See, you don't have to worry about going to the wrong person when you talk with God, because God will send you to somebody that ain't going to talk about you. God will send you to somebody that's not going to look down on you. God will send you to somebody that's not going to mistreat you. And lastly, God will send you to somebody that's not going to put your business in the streets. So it was no accident that the woman goes to Elisha. Watch this. When she get to Elisha,
3: He asked the woman the question, watch this, that would change her life forever. He asked the woman something very simple. What do you have in your house? That's not a hard question. What do you have in your house? He didn't ask how much money you had in your bank. He didn't ask who your friends were. He simply asked, what do you have in your house? Can I tell three people that that question is as relevant now as it was then? And especially on this Mother's Day. Can I tell you, Brianna, why? Because if we are going to save our children, it's going to be dependent on what we got in our house. Y'all ain't helping me right there. If we are going to save our children, we got to start checking what we got in our house. Do we have joy in our house? Is there peace in our house? You know why? Because you cannot pull out of the house what's not in the house. There's got to be something in the house that you can work with. I'm glad that the woman had something. Thank you, Cassandra. I'm doing the best I can. That's why the woman had something that the prophet can work with. He simply asked him, what is it that you have in the house? He didn't ask her a scientific question. He didn't ask her a philosophical question. He didn't ask her a mathematical theory. He simply asked, what do you have in your house? So again, to save our children will depend on what we have in our house. Watch this. Through the prophet, God does the impossible. I need somebody to shout the impossible, the impossible. Through the prophet, God does the impossible. God causes, Lord have mercy, the oil in the jar to multiply. God, can I say it like I mean it? God multiplied mama's oil. Can I go a little further? Watch this. The point is not just that the oil was multiplied. The point is that the mother was able to save her children and provide for their future and live off the rest all from a jar of oil. From a jar of oil that was in mama's house. Can you look at somebody and simply tell them, never underestimate what you got in your house. Never underestimate what you got in your house. Now watch this. The oil was in the house. Here's the good news. And mama knew where the oil was. Huh? The message behind the miracle unfolds when he asked the question, what do you have in your house? The woman by this time, having heard her creditor, she's threatened, who's threatened to sell her children into slavery to cover her husband's outstanding debt. That question is now resonating in her mind. What do you have in the house? It seems like a simple question, Pastor Wright, but yet it's a loaded question. I ain't got no help right there. I said it's a simple question, but yet it's a loaded question. Because if some of us are honest, we got some stuff in our house that we're ashamed of. Y'all don't want to talk. I said, if we are honest, some of us got some stuff in our house that we can't tell nobody about. Some of us, I can't tell you what I got in my house. As a matter of fact, call me before you come so I can move it out of the way. Because I don't want nobody to know what I got in my house. Upon hearing of her husband's death and what the creditors was going to do. That simply meant that because she owed such a big debt, she had to pay in cash. And after liquidating everything and selling everything, she still didn't have enough to pay the debt. Now watch Elisha. The only reason Elisha asked the woman the question was because he knew that she had something of value left in the house. Y'all missed that. The only reason Elisha asked the woman what she had in the house was because he knew that she had something of value in the house. And the only way that he knew that she had something of value in the house was because God revealed it to him. Lord have mercy. I'm trying to help three people understand that everything you need is either in you, around you, or in somebody close to you. It's simply called the law of connection. So in asking the woman this question, Elisha, in so many words, was letting the woman know that God already knows what's in your house, and he's in the process of turning this thing around. I wish I had somebody just look at your neighbor, tell him God is in the process of turning this thing around. I know it's a little windy out there, but come on, tell somebody God is in the process of turning this thing around. Tell him, I know it might look a little strange, it might look a little funny, but the good news is right now God is in the process of turning this thing around. But what it could be, watch this. By now she could have sold the Xbox, the laptops, the iPad. She could have sold the furniture, the appliances, the cell phones, and the jewelry. So the real question, Pastor Wright, is what do you have left? Can you just look at somebody, tell them, I know you done liquidated everything, but my question to you is, what do you have left? Oh, I'm getting ready to help three people. I'm getting ready to help three people. Tell them a whole bunch of your stuff already gone, and you crying over what's gone, but God is asking the question today, what do you have left? Come on here, I need some mother that's done been through hell and high water. I need some mother that's done been through the storm and rain and say, I ain't got a whole lot of thing, but I'm going to tell you what I got left. My God, that's the question. What do you have left? What do you have that you still value? That's what Elisha was asking about. He wanted to know, what do you have stashed away? What do you still have that's worth keeping? The text said all she had was a jar of oil. Watch this. The original language in which the text is written makes it clear that it was not just any jar and it was not just any oil. The original text helps us to understand that it was anointing oil. It was a special mixture of oil and spices set forth out of Exodus chapter 30. So in essence, without the mother really knowing, she had set back a jar of holy oil. Lord have mercy. She had set back a jar of anointing oil. Somebody shout, put the oil up. You're going to need it after a while. Put the oil up. You're going to need it after a while. Mama didn't know what she was doing, but just like Pastor O in our house, if you leave something laying around, she just gonna pick it up and put it away. And then when you come back in and say, did anybody see? She said, baby, I know where it's at. Go look in the second drawer on the left side. See, she tucked that thing. Lord have mercy. I feel a little bit like preaching. She tucked that thing away. Lord have mercy. Watch this. The only way, here's the thing. The only way for her to get this kind of oil, the only way for her to get possession of this kind of oil had to be oil that her husband had left. See, her husband was a prophet and priest. and the prophet and the priest were the only ones that used the anointing oil. I'm simply trying to tell you that she had a legacy and didn't even know it. The children had a legacy and didn't even know it. For a moment, it looked like the daddy left them penniless. For a moment, it looked like the daddy didn't leave them anything. But according to the record, the daddy left mama some anointing. I wish I had somebody to help me. Lord, have mercy. Maybe, watch this. Maybe the jar of oil was all she had left to remember her husband. To her, the jar of oil and its contents, maybe it represented her husband's legacy. But either way, now it was mama's oil. Somebody shout, it's mama's oil now. Now it was mama's oil. So maybe she stashed it away as a keepsake. Maybe she stashed it away as a reminder of her family legacy. And now Elisha is asking, what do you have in the house? Can't you see the conversation unfold? Why she said, why is Elisha asking me about what I got? Y'all know how y'all can be. What you want to know about what I got in my house? It ain't none of. I love you, but it ain't none of yo. What I got in my house. Now here's the kicker. Having been married to a prophet and a priest, the woman in the text is sensitive to the voice of God. She's sensitive to the moving of the Spirit. So she recognizes when God is speaking, because she's at a place, Cassandra, in her life where, Lord have mercy, how do I say it? She's standing between joy and fear. She's standing between hope and doubt. And all she has left is mama's oil. I wish I had some help. Let me ask you mothers on this Mother's Day, what do you have in your house? What do you have in your house that's capable of turning some things around? For this mother, it was her oil. But for you, it could be something else. What is it that you can lay your fingers on? Huh? What is it that you have? Do you know where it is? Can you identify what you have? Now, let me hurry to a close. Once the mother acknowledges that she has a jar of oil, Elisha gives her a divine strategy that will not only save her children, but bless her life. Elijah says to her, say, well, go borrow as many empty vessels as you can from your neighbors. Bring the vessels home, close the door, and then you and your boy fill up every vessel that you have with oil. Fill them up. Fill them all up. Watch this. I can remember as a boy in the kitchen with mama. And mama would be cooking or doing whatever she would have. And that's the picture of these boys. They're in the house with mama. And mama gets the jar out and she calls the boys and say, just keep bringing empty vessels. And every time they brought a vessel, mama took the oil that was left and began to fill up the vessel. And what I liked about mama, when mama worked, mama talked to you. If you wanted to get training, you had to be there while mama was cooking. Because mama would, y'all ain't helping me. Mama would train you while she worked. Mama would train you while she talked. Mama would direct you while she did what she did. I can remember just sitting there turning mix, because we didn't always have a mixer. just turning mixed with my hand. Mama was talking to me. Boy, what you gonna do with your life? You know you got to live a clean life. I'm believing that God got his hands on you. Son, you got to do right in life. Son, learn how to love people. Son, learn how to treat people right. Mama was always instructing. Lord have mercy. Can I pull something else? Maybe mama's oil is not really oil at all. Maybe mama's oil is simply mama's ability. Huh? Sometimes without an education. Sometimes without a degree. Because mama had a special anointing that allowed her to take a little bit of anything and make it go a long way. Anybody had a mama like that? Anybody had a mama like that? Anybody had a mama like that? Let me hurry close. When mama had filled all the vessels, verse 7 declares that she goes back to the man of God. And when she goes back to the man of God, the man of God tells mama, the oil that you've been pouring in every empty vessel.
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0: Well, hello there. 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

0: Azusa. Come on, let's praise God and put those hands together for our bishop and Dr. Colton D. Pearson.
1: Thank you, thank you, thank you, Brother Alvin. And hello, Azusa. You have come this far by faith. Go back with me to the Woodlawn Park Church of God in Christ in San Diego, California, where we used to march in every Sunday morning singing this song. We've come this far by faith.

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1: Psalms 91 and 1 says, "He that dwelleth in the secret place of the Most High shall abide under the shadow of the Almighty."

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8: Buck Buchanan was one of the greatest defensive linemen to ever play professional football. In 1963, Buchanan was the first player chosen in the first American Football League draft by the Dallas Texans, who later became the Kansas City Chiefs. Buchanan was known not only for his great size, but his tremendous speed, becoming the prototype defensive lineman in the NFL. Number 86 missed only one regular season game in his 13-year career and has the distinction of recording the first sack in a Super Bowl. His numerous civic activities included his role as a founder of the Black Chamber of Commerce, where he served as president from 1986 to 1989. Buck Buchanan died of lung cancer in 1992. Buchanan was inducted into the NFL Hall of Fame in 1990.
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2: 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You've called us by name.

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terrific Tuesday. A terrific Tuesday, y'all. And we're bringing you this edition of today's new Donnie McClurkin Show. That's right, coming from the station that plays great motivational music right here, right now. The new Donnie McClurkin Show, and we've got our day set for us. We've got our flashback song of the day. We've got our gospel music fun fact. We've got our inspirational message just for you. But right now, let's get you into some great music. Call somebody up and let them know the new Donnie McClurkin Show on this Tuesday.

Come on, let's get this show on the road. Here it's Fred Hammond featuring the Choir Room with a song I play just about every day. Love never fails. Hit it.

0: That was Josh Bracey with the song Blessed Be the Name. And before that, you heard The Choir Room featuring Fred Hammond with the song Love Never Fails. But now it's time for our flashback song of the day.
1: What we're going to do right here is go back, back.
0: And I'm going to take you back 30 years to the year 1996. Now, this is for some of you that were in the origin of social media. In 1996, Hotmail, get that, Hotmail launched on July the 4th. And in the year 1996, my sister, Whitney Houston, she came out with this Richard Smallwood classic from Preacher's Wife, I Love the Lord.

That was P.J. Morton, one of my most favorite singers. P.J. Morton with Mercy. And before that, you heard the one and only, the late, great Whitney Houston with I Love the Lord, a Richard Smallwood classic. But right now, I've got to take a break. But when I

0: back, man, we're going to have our DJ T-Storm and our praise break. I can't wait. More of the new Donnie McClurkin Show to go right after this.
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Welcome back to the new Donnie McClurkin Show. And the music just keeps on going. Here's Melvin Crispell III with a classic song, God Is.

0: That was Dietrich Haddon with Well Done, and before that you heard Melvin Crispell III with God Is. Now I've got to take a break real quick, but when we come back, we're going to get that praise break going, DJ T-Storm. So stick and stay. More of the new Donnie McClurkin Show to go right after this.
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0: Welcome back, everybody. Welcome back to the new Donnie McClurkin Show on this wonderful Tuesday. 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

0: That was, it gets better every time. That was our phrase break. It gets better every time. DJ T-Storm, you've added life to this show. Now, you know what time it is. You know what time it is. It's time for our shout-outs. And again, every time I come on with the shout-outs, I want to make it available to every one of you, to any one of you, to give a call to let everyone know who you really love, who's special in your life. And if you've got a shout-out that you want to leave, give us a call and leave it at 1-888-420-7710. Now remember, when you leave your shout-out, make it sound something like this. Shout that thing out.
1: Hi, my name is Barbara Jones Bunn. I want to give a shout-out to all the people that are living in Winnsboro, Louisiana, Baskin, Louisiana, and Crowe, Louisiana. Have a blessed day, and thank you.
0: Well, God bless you, Barbara. Thank you for calling in. And everybody that you just shouted out, I hope y'all heard it, because she sure left it for you. Keep listening, Barbara. Please do. God bless you. Now, who's next? Shout that thing out.
2: Mr. Donnie McClurkin, this is Bubbles. I come to send a shout out to Freedom Temple Pentecostal Church in Austin, Texas. And I thank them for being the best church I've ever had. Shout out to Pastor and Lady Nixon, and for them to keep up the good work. And thanks to you, Donnie McClurkin, and your great music and your touching words on the radio. 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
0: Well, God bless you, Bubbles, and keep listening down there deep in the heart of Texas. Thank you so much for calling in, and thank you for the shout-out. Now, who's next? Shout that thing out.
3: Good morning, all nations. This is DJ Big Show calling out from Charlotte, North Carolina, and I want to give a glorious shout-out to the Comforter, the Holy Spirit, the Third in the Trinity, for dwelling in me, helping me to be a light in this dark place, and always constantly reminding me that Jesus is with me, that he will never leave me nor forsake me. Now for God's people, keep your candles trimmed and burned, and know that God is still in control. And remember, ain't no party like a Holy Ghost party, because a Holy Ghost party don't stop. God bless you, Pastor Donnie. Love you, bro.
0: 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Thank you for that shout-out, and thank you for that catchy, inspirational message. I appreciate you. God bless you. Now, I've got to take a break real quick, but when we come back, I'm going to have an inspirational message just for you. Right here on the new Donnie McClurkin Show. We'll be right back.
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1: Hi, this is Donnie McClurkin, and I've got an inspirational message just for you. I want you to know that every problem has an end, and you're going to be all right. You're going to be all right. Everything that you're going through has a start date and an expiration period. It may seem rocky and it may seem rough during the interim, but you've got to trust God. He has planned everything out so perfectly that even in the most painful experiences, there is this modicum of joy that is inexplicable. There's something inside of you, if you really know Jesus, that won't let you throw in the towel and just give up or become overwhelmed to the point where you think that there's no hope. No, it's going to be all right. God's going to make it all right for you. It may take time, and it may take a little more struggle. But if you put your faith in the Lord, you that put your trust in the Lord, you shall never be made ashamed. Just hold on a little bit longer. God's going to make it all right for you. Just believe, even against all the things you're going through, God's going to make it all right for you. Trust the Lord. He's at work in your life.

0: That was Charles Jenkins with He'll Make It All Right, and He Will, just for you. Now, I've got to go. And until the next edition of the new Donnie McClurkin Show, know that I love you and continue to walk in the favor of God. The new Donnie McClurkin Show, show, show,
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